0: I'm Kausalya. I'm faculty from Madanapalli Institute of Technology and Science. I'm very happy to be here with you. Thank you.
1: Ma'am, so shall we start now?
0: Yeah, fine.
1: Ma'am, what we are going to discuss today?
0: That's a very good opportunity to interact my views on now today. See, why we are assembled here? What is that? Is there any celebration now? Yes. So here we have a 1 week celebration actually. Yeah, September 1 to 7, the national wide.
1: Oh my God. 1 week celebration. Yeah.
0: 1 week. We are going as a people, we have to serve to our community. So we have to celebrate this one as a part of being our life also. So what is that celebration? I think, can you be aware of any interest one? So National Nutrition Week. That is going to be celebrated from September 1 to 7. It's a national-wide awareness for all.
1: Oh my God, national-wide. Oh, what is this National Nutrition Week, ma'am?
0: So here, the national-wide celebration is, we have to say about that one. What is the main idea we are focusing now means? To educate our community, that's what our people in a nation, about the importance of the nutrition. See, how we are going to maintain? By maintaining a balanced nutrition diet.
1: Oh, why we celebrate this National Nutrition Week, ma'am?
0: See, what's the purpose we are going to celebrate now? To raise awareness. Because daily we are eating or whatever, maybe we are growing something. But we have some certain constraint we must be following. So, to give some awareness, to raise some awareness of our general public about the value of healthy eating practices. So, we are eating, but anyway, healthy eating practices and proper nutrition for upholding our healthy lifestyle.
1: Okay. What is the story behind this National Nutrition Week, ma'am?
0: So, coming to that one, our government also insisting that one and launches so many programs and so many conferences and so many events and so many public awareness campaigns we are doing. So, as a part of that one, our myths radio also we are going to use this. It's a great opportunity to share our views on that one. Advantages by sharing our advantages of a balanced diet and some nutritional property. And why? Because we are going for some prevention of diseases. That's why government is insisting, because we are now we are facing so many health issues and so many diseases in the common worldwide also. So to overcome that also, actually from that history we can say actually here we have an annual nutrition education and information program that is created by who means we have a national wide agency, state Academy of Nutrition and Dietetics. They are celebrating even in a week. They are having some month also. They are spacing that one. Now the week is observed for September 1 to 7 for creating that public awareness.
1: Ma'am, is this National Nutrition Week is useful for the future?
0: Yes, ma. It's a very good, you are asking some wonderful question also. Yes, this nutrition month or a week is especially for fuel for the future. That quote. Yeah, we can say it's a mantra also. Fuel for the future, it highlights the importance of fueling for our bodies. Not generally we are talking about that fueling for vehicle, but now we can say that fueling our bodies at every age. So starting from the even young age to your old age and eating with the sustainability throughout the mind that we have to focus. That's what the fuel our body.
1: It's fuel like healthy food and healthy mind.
0: Healthy mind. That's good. Fine.
1: Okay. So, for following this, celebrating this National Nutrition Week, what steps we have to follow?
0: Yes. Especially, this theme focuses on what means. We can say some mantra, eating green. Eating green, eating green. So, eating green includes saving money and reducing food waste. So this is also everyone should follow. Then that will be a better for our life and for society or community, anyone also. So what's the first step? Great first step to plan your meals, first meals. And containing that meals, it must have some adequate nutrition in the cornerstone that determines your everyone well-being. And it suppose individual

0: highlights the importance of ensuring everyone has a healthy diet. For that, what first we have to do? Start with the small changes only, so we can easily adapt the changes. How? So if we can begin by making some small changes to their diet and their lifestyle. So how we can swap our sugary drinks for water. Yes. Then incorporate more fruits and vegetables in our plate.
1: Yeah.
0: That will be fine. And then to be physically active. That and all, we are not following everyone because we are continuously following with some other media also. So physically active for at least 30 minutes a day. That's what a main small change we are suggesting. Then we have to attend some for an event. Then only that will be our focusing on our mind daily. Maybe it will be our reminding also. What is that? Yeah, look for national nutrition events in our community. Some events. Then it will be like some, for example, we can say cooking classes, wellness workshops, and nutrition seminars. Even we can attend these events now to learn about more healthy eating as well as your physical activity.
1: And of then, course, it works, I think so. I'll also follow your steps, ma'am.
0: Okay. Thank you for a wonderful thing.
1: So, then, ma'am, what is this good nutrition? Is this necessary?
0: Yes, ma. Yes. Actually, here I want to share one more information. We can have every day or a week also, we can share this information with the friends, our family, or wherever we are going, that we have an opportunity to share that one. And also, we can have some challenging thing also. Join some challenge things to help motivate ourselves and to adopt some healthy habits. And also, some better resources also we can focus our community. Then, and we can invite some other local leaders or else some or a nutritionist or something we can arrange for this also. We can have some awareness. And that how we are going to stay with this means we can have some examples also. How we are going to start. For example, I have already said that what making your plate with some fruits and vegetables. Now, how I am going to share this? Making half your plate fruits and vegetables, swapping your sugary beverages, and practicing mindful eating. That's three things. And mindful eating means by how? By switching off your phone first.
1: Oh my God, that's so tough. But we'll try, ma'am.
0: We'll try. Yes. Then TV and other devices during our meal times. But we can implement that. Even for at least for one day, even for a dinner also, we can do this. With our family means, our family also get benefited.
1: Yes, ma'am.
0: That's for the example.
1: But my mom always watch TV serials. She put curry, instead of curry, she pour some water in my plate sometimes.
0: Yeah.
1: That's the reason why.
0: That's why we are saying if your community also get means, even from the, our house itself, it will be our starting. Then it will be our corrected one.
1: Yeah, ma'am.
0: Yeah. And one more thing, somewhat we can say how we are going to start with our nucleus. Because we are saying some words, making half a plate with the fruits and vegetables, and we are avoiding some sugary beverages and also mindful eating. But how we are going to start means, say, I'm just suggesting some three or four line points. Host an INCF contest at home. Hmm. How? Even you can select in some ingredient, for example, such as banana or egg, and ask each family member to follow this, to eat this, to create some healthy snack.
1: Yes.
0: We are not going for any some other snacks. Better we can start with your banana, egg, and some are also some pantry items for that snacks. And also share and find out who's the gifted INCF in your household. By doing this, we can have some motivation in the family itself. Then start a container or some backyard gardens in our home itself to grow your own fruits and herbs. This is also another one example. Then work with some local grocery.
1: Yes.
0: So in that we can avoid so many pesticides and so many things. Local grocery store to promote

0: Now we bring a discussion on Union Cabinet decisions. The participants are Lalit Chandra Trivedi, former General Manager, East Central Railways, and Lalima Anija Dang.
1: The Cabinet Committee on Economic Affairs, chaired by Prime Minister Narendra Modi, approved 5 projects of Ministry of Railways at the cost of a few crores. And the projects are in line with the Prime Minister's vision of a new India, which will make the people of India realize that Atmanirbharta is important for them, and this will contribute in that direction as well. For more on this, we are now joined by Mr. Lalit Chandra Trivedi. He is former General Manager, East Central Railways. Welcome, Mr. Trivedi, to Akash Studio.
2: Thank you.
1: The Union Minister of Information and Broadcasting and Railways explained the four-laning of various corridors in the country.
2: Railway ke jo sabse important corridors hain, 11,000 kilometers ke 7 high-density corridors, unko agar hum dekhen, jaise aap kalpana karo, Shraddha Atal ji ne Swarn Chaturbhuj banaya tha, highway ka. 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है.
1: So, Mr. Trivedi, what is your opinion about the decisions taken by the CCEA today? New plans are there for railways for Madhya Pradesh area and for the south also. What would your opinion be on this?
3: Announcement by Cabinet Committee on Economic Affairs, they are mainly dealing with the south of India. In fact, there are 17 districts and about 2,121 villages with a combined population of about 52 lakhs who will be directly benefited when these lines get constructed. The total length which has been sanctioned is 540 kilometers, which is spread over 5 sections. And a great step towards capacity enhancement, environmental sustainability, and a big, big step forward to in the pursuing PM Gati Shakti National Master Plan.
1: Yes, that's right. Now, this covers 17 districts. We talk about the south part of the country, and it goes across the states of Tamil Nadu, Andhra Pradesh, Karnataka, and Telangana. And as you mentioned, it covers a distance of about 540 kilometers. How does multi-tracking of projects help the development process?
3: So, Lalima, if I come to these individual projects, these are Arakonam to Renugunta, third and fourth line, which directly serves the great pilgrimage center of India, Tirupati Mandir, Balaji Mandir, and their industrial hub around Chennai and Renugunta. There is a second line, Whitefield to Bangarpet, third and fourth line. This directly benefits the connectivity between Bangalore on route towards Bangarpet and towards Tamil Nadu. So between Tamil Nadu and Bangalore, a lot of industrial units have sprung up. Automobiles, industrial activity centers, so many machine manufacturing, and then all needed a good logistics backbone. So this Whitefield to Bangarpet is a step in that direction. Then Hosur to Omalur doubling. This again has created a new capacity enhancement in Bangalore, Hosur, Salem access, which is a hub for movement of automobiles, containers and industrial traffic. And it was single line section. So single line section was results in crossing of the trains. So now this Hosur to Omalur has doubled. So the trains will in both up and down direction will be able to move without any crossing halts. Then Salem to Karur Dindigul doubling. This is another north-south railway spine of within Tamil Nadu. The addition line will improve connectivity for industrial, agricultural and passenger flows and provide greater operational flexibility towards southern Tamil Nadu. Then last one is the Ghatkesar to Kajipet multi-tracking. Here it's the one of the very busy corridor between Secunderabad and Hyderabad towards Kajipet. It will ease interaction of suburban, intercity, long distance and freight traffic and improve continuity towards routes serving northern and eastern India. So it's a big, big booster dose which Cabinet has provided to the southern part of the country.
1: Mr. Trivedi, you rightly said that there are a lot of industries in this area, particularly Salem and close to Bangalore. When there is movement of freight, the taxes which are collected through the freight movement, does it also help to improve the infrastructure for the passenger trains and otherwise improve the infrastructure of the railways?
3: Yeah, certainly. You see, the biggest obstacle in front of Indian Railways today, in my opinion, is the capacity.
4: Mm-hmm.
3: So anything which goes towards capacity enhancement improves the punctuality of the trains, because higher punctuality, because everywhere congested retention, detention is there. The scope for additional trains after capacity and timetable studies, better recovery after disruption, mm-hmm. because traffic can be routed with greater flexibility. More workable maintenance blocks are required for keeping track in good health.
1: Yeah.
3: Which supports safety and asset reliability, then and potential support for suburban and regional services near Bangalore, Hyderabad, Chennai, as per the operating plans which railways will decide once these lines are commissioned. And one important thing this time, that the cabinet has also, normally only the date of announcement used to be mentioned, this time the date of completion of the project as 2930 has also been mentioned. So these projects will be completed within a definite time period. And as per the initial calculation, about 47 million tons of additional traffic will move, which will help the industrial logistics. Plus, as I said, that the rail movement consumes much less energy, 1/8 of energy, as compared to road traffic. If you can shift the road traffic to rail traffic, you save a lot of oil. One of the biggest achievements of last decade is the electrification of railway routes. Today, we can say with pride, we are the only large economies in the world which is having 100% of its routes electrified. And as you know, the electricity is produced by mostly burning coal or renewables.
1: Yes.
3: Both of which are indigenous thing. So for running a train, we are not dependent on West Asia oil or of oil of any country. So without this import of coal, our traffic backbone, which is supported by railways, can run without any problem. So that is the biggest, we have disconnected ourselves from the geopolitical issues facing the world. And plus, because we consume less energy, so it's a big booster towards the environmental sustainability also.
4: Hmm.
3: We are likely to save about 42 crore kg of CO2. Otherwise, would have been let into the atmosphere because of the oil burning, run the trains with diesel or even on road.
1: Yes.
3: So you consume 7-8 times more energy. It's a big, big win for the environmental sector also.
1: Right. So we are Atmanirbhar as far as energy for the railways is concerned, whether it's through coal or whether it's through electrification, right?
3: Yes.
1: You talked about freight movement and logistics, which will be helped greatly by the multi-tracking of these projects. What about passenger movement? It is also important to note that this whole area has a lot many temples. To name a few, we have the Tirupati Temple, Subramania Swami Temple, we have Sri Padmavati Amavari Temple, we have the Mettur Dam, we have the Hosur Fort, and also Kolar Gold Fields. All these are also very high tourist spots. You think that will give a fillip to the tourism sector in this area particularly?
3: When you introduce a new train, and you can introduce a new train only if you have the capacity of running a new train. So this capacity enhancement projects in critical sections of Indian Railways will enable Indian Railways to run additional trains.
4: Mm-hmm.
3: And one more thing which has happened lately, that besides electrifying the entire Indian Railways, what we have additionally done is we have started producing very high horsepower locomotives. The locomotives which are being produced at Madhepura of 12,000 horsepower, and in Siemens, loco is 9,000, but actually it will become 18,000. So our number of locomotives which we are producing nowadays are much, so they are able to run a freight train at a higher speed. So when a train runs at a higher speed because of electrification and because of high horsepower locomotives,
4: mm-hmm.
3: it creates additional space to run additional passenger trains. So while the industrial units do benefit because of the higher throughput of the freight, the passengers train also benefit because they are able to run in time. We get the slot for running additional trains also. And this improves safety of the trains, because we are able to provide maintenance blocks to the trains in case of any unforeseen circumstances which results in the blockage of the track because of natural causes, mm-hmm. etc. We have the cushion to absorb those shocks and run trains in spite of those shocks as per our timetabled plan.
1: Yes, indeed. It also helps us optimally use all our resources when we say that the locomotives, as you said, have a higher horsepower, which means that it becomes cheaper to, the logistics are much better, isn't it?
3: Yeah, certainly. Logistics are much better. They are cheaper. They are faster because the cost of logistics comes down. The industrial units, particularly those, bring out their products at a lower cost. And one important thing which I have not mentioned, which I will like to include now,
1: sure,
3: is that a lot of employment generation capacity.
1: Exactly.
3: All the new tracks, when you make additional lines, you have to buy so much of steel, the cement, and the signaling systems, the electrification systems, and so much land filling, bridges, tunnels, all these major yards are created, which has immense potential of employment generation for the people who are in the catchment area of these projects. So besides the ultimate beneficiaries of additional train running and the industrial units getting benefited because of the higher logistics capabilities, the construction involved in the whole area gives a boost to the economy of the region in a big way.
1: Also, Mr. Trivedi, today the CCA approved 3 multi-tracking projects covering 14 districts across the states of West Bengal, Jharkhand, Odisha, Madhya Pradesh and Chhattisgarh. And this is increasing the existing network of the Indian Railways by about 656 kilometers. Again, covering about 4,790 villages, population of about 56 lakhs. What do you say to this?
3: You see, the basic difference, what we talked right now with respect to the southern India and the areas which Jharkhand, West Bengal and Madhya Pradesh, Chhattisgarh, which you spoke now, is that these are the mineral rich areas of our country.
1: Right.
3: Whether it is coal, iron ore, bauxite for aluminium, everything moves through these, all our major steel plants, our aluminium plants, they are located in this region. So when you strengthen the multi-tracking of these sections, the extraction of these valuable God-gifted commodities to India like iron ore, the bauxite, which is used for manufacturing aluminium. We are almost producing 1,000 million ton of coal every year. And coal is one commodity which moves only by rail. 95% of the coal which is produced in the country is moved by rail, and that is directly linked to the electricity. One thing which you and I and most of our audience must have experienced in the recent years, that we have forgotten about the power cuts.
1: Yes.
3: We have electricity almost round the clock.
1: Right.
3: And the credit for that goes, very few know that the major credit for that goes to railways. Because railway is able to provide adequate quantity of coal to all the power plants spread all over the country. And this is possible only if the capacity is there to transport the coal. So all these multi-tracking, doubling, new track, all these railway projects, they play a major role in making the life of a common citizen of India very, very comfortable.
1: Also, this area, Mr. Trivedi, again, we see that this has prominent tourist destinations. We have the Taratarini Temple, we have Sri Khetra Jagannath Temple, we have the Bandhavgarh Tiger Reserve, Virateshwar Temple, Amarkantak Temple, and so on. You again think that this will boost tourism in this area as well once the multi-tracking project is completed?
3: Apart from the multi-tracking of the railway tracks, what we are also doing, we are increasing the production of the coaches of the superior quality. Now, the production of the Vande Bharat coaches is very much higher. If you simply provide track, it is of no use.
1: Yes.
3: You have to provide train also. So we are now having almost close to 100 Vande Bharat trains running across the country, and plus the wagons to transport commodities. Just for the information of the audience, till few years back, India used to produce about 10,000 wagons in a year. Today, we are close to manufacturing 50,000 wagons in a year. So our capacity to transport the commodities of various types has almost increased 4 to 5 times. And the only constraint which we are facing was the capacity. Now the spate of this capacity enhancement projects which cabinet has sanctioned in recent years, in fact today itself there are 2 clusters which are getting benefited, will go a long way. And as I told you, the biggest advantage of the railway projects is that the transport capacity which it generates is not dependent on the burning of diesel, because we are running our 100% trains using electricity.
1: Right.
3: So once you are using electricity, you are totally independent, you are insulated from the geopolitical problems. What happens in Iran, Indian Railway is not connected, because we are running our train on electricity, which is produced by us through domestic coal.
1: Right. Thank you, Mr. Trivedi, for throwing light on these the cabinet decisions taken today. And thank you very much. You really gave us an insight into how it will benefit the entire country. Thank you very much.
3: Thank you.
0: You were listening to a discussion on Union Cabinet decisions. The participants were Lalit Chandra Trivedi, former General Manager, East Central Railways, and Lalima Anija Dang.
4: బామ వంటకాలు సంప్రదాయ వంటలు వంటింటి చిట్కాలు బ్యూటీ టిప్స్ లేడీస్ క్లబ్ ఆడవాళ్ల ప్రపంచం వీటన్నిటి సమాహారం మహిళలు మహారాణులు
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6: 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I am Lucy Gabriel, and I'm here to guide you through the latest job vacancies across various sectors and government recruitment updates to help you navigate the competitive job market. We begin with Railway Recruitment Cell. North Central Railway Prayagraj invites online applications from eligible candidates for recruitment against the cultural quota for the year 2026-27. The recruitment is for one post of sitar player and one post of a tabla player, carrying pay matrix level 2. The online application and the last date for submission of applications is 19-9-2026 up to 11:59 p.m. The quota is open to all eligible candidates fulfilling the prescribed educational and cultural qualification requirements. Details regarding eligibility, age, selection process, examination fee, application procedure, and other instructions are available on the Railway Recruitment Cell website, that is at www.rcpryj.org, or you could also visit www.ncr.indianrailways.gov.in for further information. Office of the Controller of Communication Accounts, Maharashtra and Goa Circle, Mumbai, Department of Telecommunications, Ministry of Communications, Government of India, invites applications for filling up 31 posts on deputation basis for 3 years from eligible and willing officials of central or state governments, union territories, autonomous bodies and PSUs. The vacancies comprise 1. Stenographer Grade 1, 11. Junior Accountants, 1 stenographer grade 2 and 15 lower division clerks, carrying pay levels 6, 6, 5, 4 and 2 respectively. The upper age limit is 56 years and the primary place of posting is Mumbai, with possible postings at Aurangabad and Nagpur regional offices. Applications must be sent through proper channel and will be considered if received by 30th 9 2026. For detailed criteria, terms and conditions and the prescribed application format, kindly visit www.cgca.gov.in. National Jute Board, Ministry of Textiles, Government of India, invites applications for engagement of independent consultants and young professionals for positions in administration and establishment, civil engineering, finance and economic services, market promotion and scheme implementation and technology and technical areas. The vacancies include consultant, administration and establishment, 2 posts, consultant, civil engineer, 7, consultant, finance and economic services, 2, consultant, market promotion and scheme implementation, 4, young professionals, finance and economic services, 2, young professionals, market promotion and scheme implementation, 2, and young professionals for technology and technical, 1. Consultants may be engaged up to 63 years of age, while young professionals must generally not be more than 35 years of age as on 1-8-2026, with qualifications and relevant experience prescribed for each position. Enumeration and service conditions will be governed by the applicable Government of India guidelines. Applications in the prescribed format, along with required annexures, should reach the National Jute Board within 21 days from the date of publication of this advertisement in the Employment News. For details, kindly refer to the website, that is at www.jute.com. And now we have the employment news in Hindi.
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MITS deemed to be university. NAC A+ grade deemed university. 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For more information, visit our website admissions.mits.ac.in.

0: Now we bring a discussion on Union Cabinet decisions. The participants are Lalit Chandra Trivedi, former General Manager, East Central Railways, and Lalima Anija Dang.
1: The Cabinet Committee on Economic Affairs, chaired by Prime Minister Narendra Modi, approved 5 projects of Ministry of Railways at the cost of a few crores. And the projects are in line with the Prime Minister's vision of a new India, which will make the people of India realize that Atmanirbharta is important for them, and this will contribute in that direction as well. For more on this, we are now joined by Mr. Lalit Chandra Trivedi. He is former General Manager, East Central Railways. Welcome, Mr. Trivedi, to Akashvani Studio.
2: Thank you.
1: The Union Minister of Information and Broadcasting and Railways explained the four-laning of various corridors in the country.
3: Railway ke jo sabse important corridors hain, 11,000 kilometers ke 7 high density corridors, unko agar hum dekhen, jaise aap kalpana karo, Shraddha Atal ji ne Swarn Chaturbhuj banaya tha highway 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
1: So, Mr. Trivedi, what is your opinion about the decisions taken by the CCEA today? New plans are there for railways for Madhya Pradesh area and for the south also. What would your opinion be on this?
4: Announcement by Cabinet Committee on Economic Affairs, they are mainly dealing with the south of India. In fact, there are 17 districts and about 2,121 villages with a combined population of about 52 lakhs who will be directly benefited when these lines get constructed. The total length which has been sanctioned is 540 kilometers, which is spread over 5 sections. And a great step towards capacity enhancement, environmental sustainability, and a big, big step forward to in the pursuing PM Gati Shakti National Master Plan.
1: Yes, that's right. Now, this covers 17 districts. We talk about the south part of the country, and it goes across the states of Tamil Nadu, Andhra Pradesh, Karnataka, and Telangana. And as you mentioned, it covers a distance of about 540 kilometers. How does multi-tracking of projects help the development process?
4: So, Lalima, if I come to these individual projects, these are Arakonam to Renugunta, 3rd and 4th line, which directly serves the great pilgrimage center of India, Tirupati Mandir, Balaji Mandir, and the industrial hub around Chennai and Renugunta. There is a second line, Whitefield to Bangarpet, 3rd and 4th line. This directly benefits the connectivity between Bangalore on route towards Bangarpet and towards Tamil Nadu. So between Tamil Nadu and Bangalore, a lot of industrial units have sprung up. Automobiles, industrial activity centers, so many machine manufacturing, and then all needed a good logistics backbone. So this Whitefield to Bangarpet is a step in that direction. Then Hosur to Omalur doubling, this again has created a new capacity enhancement in Bangalore, Hosur, Salem axis, which is a hub for movement of automobiles, containers and industrial traffic. And it was single line section. So single line section was results in crossing of the trains. So now this Hosur to Omalur has doubled. So the trains will, in both up and down direction, will be able to move without any crossing halts. Then Salem to Karur Dindigul doubling. This is another north-south railway spine of within Tamil Nadu. The addition line will improve connectivity for industrial, agricultural and passenger flows and provide greater operational flexibility towards southern Tamil Nadu. Then last one is the Ghatkesar to Kajipet multi-tracking. Here it's the one of the very busy corridor between Secunderabad and Hyderabad towards Kajipet. It will ease interaction of suburban, intercity, long distance and freight traffic and improve continuity towards routes serving northern and eastern India. So it's a big, big booster dose which Cabinet has provided to the southern part of the country.
1: Mr. Trivedi, you rightly said that there are a lot of industries in this area, particularly Salem and close to Bangalore. When there is movement of freight, the taxes which are collected through the freight movement, does it also help to improve the infrastructure for the passenger trains and otherwise improve the infrastructure of the railways?
4: Yeah, certainly. You see, the biggest obstacle in front of Indian Railways today, in my opinion, is the capacity.
2: Mm-hmm.
4: So anything which goes towards capacity enhancement improves the punctuality of the trains, because higher punctuality, because everywhere congested relation, detention is there. The scope for additional trains after capacity and timetable studies, better recovery after disruption, mm-hmm. because traffic can be routed with greater flexibility. More workable maintenance blocks. Maintenance blocks are required for keeping track in good health,
1: yes.
4: which supports safety and asset reliability.
2: Mm-hmm.
4: Then and potential support for suburban and regional services near Bangalore, Hyderabad, Chennai, as per the operating plans which railways will decide once these lines are commissioned. And one important thing this time, that the cabinet has also, normally only the date of announcement used to be mentioned, this time the date of completion of the project as 2930 has also been mentioned. So these projects will be completed within a definite time period. And as per the initial calculation, about 47 million tons of additional traffic will move, which will help the industrial logistics. Plus, as I said, that the rail movement consumes much less energy, 1/8 of energy, as compared to road traffic. If you can shift the road traffic to rail traffic, you save a lot of oil. One of the biggest achievement of last decade is the electrification of railway routes. Today, we can say with pride, we are the only large economies in the world which is having 100% of its routes electrified. And as you know, the electricity is produced by mostly burning coal or renewables,
1: yes.
4: both of which are indigenous thing. So for running a train, we are not dependent on West Asia oil or of oil of any country. So without this import of coal, our traffic backbone, which is supported by railways, can run without any problem. So that is the biggest, we have disconnected ourselves from the geopolitical issues facing the world. And plus, because we consume less energy, so it's a big booster towards the environmental sustainability also.
2: Hmm.
4: We are likely to save about 42 crore kg of CO2. Otherwise, would have been let into the atmosphere because of the oil burning, run the trains with diesel or even on road.
1: Yes.
4: So you consume 7-8 times more energy. It's a big, big win for the environmental sector also.
1: Right. So we are Atmanirbhar as far as energy for the railways is concerned, whether it's through coal or whether it's through electrification, right?
4: Yes.
1: You talked about freight movement and logistics, which will be helped greatly by the multi-tracking of these projects. What about passenger movement? It is also important to note that this whole area has a lot many temples. To name a few, we have the Tirupati Temple, Subramania Swami Temple, we have Sri Padmavati Ammavari Temple, we have the Mettur Dam, we have the Hosur Fort, and also Kolar Gold Fields. All these are also very high tourist spots. You think that will give a fillip to the tourism sector in this area particularly?
4: When you introduce a new train, and you can introduce a new train only if you have the capacity of running a new train. So this capacity enhancement projects in critical sections of Indian Railways will enable Indian Railways to run additional trains.
2: Mm-hmm.
4: And one more thing which has happened lately, that besides electrifying the entire Indian Railways, what we have additionally done is we have started producing very high horsepower locomotives. The locomotives which are being produced at Madhepura of 12,000 horsepower, and in Siemens, one loco is 9,000, but actually it will become 18,000. So our number of locomotives which we are producing nowadays are much, so they are able to run a freight train at a higher speed. So when a train runs at a higher speed because of electrification and because of high horsepower locomotives,
2: mm-hmm.
4: it creates additional space to run additional passenger trains. So while the industrial units do benefit because of the higher throughput of the freight, the passengers train also benefit because they are able to run in time. We get the slot for running additional trains also. And this improves safety of the trains because we are able to provide maintenance blocks to the trains in case of any unforeseen circumstances which results in the blockage of the track because of many natural causes, mm-hmm. etc. We have the cushion to absorb those shocks,
1: right.
4: and run trains in spite of those shocks as per our timetabled plan.
1: Yes, indeed. It also helps us optimally use all our resources when we say that the locomotives, as you said, have a higher horsepower, which means that it becomes cheaper to, the logistics are much better, isn't it?
4: Yeah, certainly. Logistics are much better. They are cheaper. They are faster. Because the cost of logistics comes down, the industrial units, particularly those, bring out their products at a lower cost. And one important thing which I have not mentioned, which I will like to include now,
1: sure.
4: is that a lot of employment generation capacity.
1: Exactly.
4: All the new tracks, when you make additional lines, you have to buy so much of steel, the cement, and the signaling systems, the electrification systems, and so much land filling, bridges, tunnels. All these major yards are created, which has immense potential of employment generation for the people who are in the catchment area of these projects. So besides the ultimate beneficiaries of additional train running and the industrial units getting benefited because of the higher logistics capabilities, the construction involved in the whole area gives a boost to the economy of that region in a big way.
1: Also, Mr. Trivedi, today the CCA approved 3 multi-tracking projects covering 14 districts across the states of West Bengal, Jharkhand, Odisha, Madhya Pradesh and Chhattisgarh. And this is increasing the existing network of the Indian Railways by about 656 kilometers. Again, covering about 4,790 villages, population of about 56 lakhs. What do you say to this?
4: You see, the basic difference, what we talked right now with respect to the southern India and the areas which Jharkhand, West Bengal and Madhya Pradesh, Chhattisgarh, which you spoke now, is that these are the mineral rich areas of our country.
1: Right.
4: Whether it is coal, iron ore, bauxite for aluminium, everything moves through these, all our major steel plants, our aluminium plants, they are located in this region. So when you strengthen the multi-tracking of these sections, the extraction of these valuable God-gifted commodities to India like iron ore, the bauxite, which is used for manufacturing aluminium. We are almost producing 1,000 million ton of coal every year. And coal is one commodity which moves only by rail. 95% of the coal which is produced in the country is moved by rail, and that is directly linked to the electricity. One thing which you and I and most of our audience must have experienced in the recent years, that we have forgotten about the power cuts.
1: Yes.
4: We have electricity almost round the clock.
1: Right.
4: And the credit for that goes, very few know that the major credit for that goes to railways. Because railway is able to provide adequate quantity of coal to all the power plants spread all over the country. And this is possible only if the capacity is there to transport the coal. So all these multi-tracking, doubling, new track, all these railway projects, they play a major role in making the life of a common citizen of India very, very comfortable.
1: Also, this area, Mr. Trivedi, again, we see that this has prominent tourist destinations. We have the Taratarini Temple, we have Sri Khetra Jagannath Temple, we have the Bandhavgarh Tiger Reserve, Virateshwar Temple, Amarkantak Temple and so on. You again think that this will boost tourism in this area as well once the multi-tracking project is completed?
4: Apart from the multi-tracking of the railway tracks, what we are also doing, we are increasing the production of the coaches of the superior quality. Now, the portion of the Vande Bharat coaches is very much higher. If you simply provide track, it is of no use.
1: Yes.
4: You have to provide train also. So, we are now having almost close to 100 Vande Bharat trains running across the country, and plus the wagons to transport commodities. Just for the information of the audience, till few years back, India used to produce about 10,000 wagons in a year. Today, we are close to manufacturing 50,000 wagons in a year. Audience, till few years back, India used to produce about 10,000 wagons in a year. Today, we are close to manufacturing 50,000 wagons in a year. So, our capacity to transport the commodities of various types has almost increased 4 to 5 times. And the only constraint which we are facing was the capacity. Now the spate of this capacity enhancement projects which cabinet has sanctioned in recent years, in fact today itself there are 2 clusters which are getting benefited, will go a long way. And as I told you, the biggest advantage of the railway projects is that the transport capacity which it generates is not dependent on the burning of diesel, because we are running our 100% trains using electricity.
1: Right.
4: So once you are using electricity, you are totally independent, you are insulated from the geopolitical problems. What happens in Iran, Indian Railway is not connected, because we are running our train on electricity, which is produced by us through domestic coal.
1: Right. Thank you, Mr. Trivedi, for throwing light on these the cabinet decisions taken today. And thank you very much. You really gave us an insight into how it will benefit the entire country. Thank you very much.
4: Thank you.
0: You were listening to a discussion on Union Cabinet decisions. The participants were Lalit Chandra Trivedi, former General Manager, East Central Railways, and Lalima Anija Dang.
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7: 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North Central Railway Prayagraj invites online applications from eligible candidates for recruitment against the cultural quota for the year 2026-27. The recruitment is for one post of sitar player and one post of a tabla player carrying pay matrix level 2. The online application

0: The early years of life determine how much a child will develop mentally and how far they will progress in life. At our Anganwadis, children grow and develop with proper nutrition, plenty of love, fresh hot meals and learning through play. At the same time, under the Pradhan Mantri Matru Vandana Yojana, the eligible financial assistance is being deposited directly into mothers' bank accounts, ensuring safe motherhood. With the resolve of Hamari Anganwadi, Hamari Zimmedari, the 9th Rashtriya Poshan Maah is being celebrated from 9th September 2026 to 8th October 2026.
1: Desh ke har gareeb, har vyakti tak poshan pahunchana bhi sarkar ki prathmikta hai.
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0: 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I'm your RJ Samira. If you aren't a strong or big woman, how can you defend yourself against a bigger or stronger male attacker? Since caveman days, we have invented tools that someone of less strong and size can use to defend themselves against larger animals or hunt them for food. Today, we continue to create tools and weapons that people can use to defend themselves against a bigger or stronger assailant. If you have ever been attacked, preyed upon, or in a dangerous situation, you know how important it is to be armed with something. Anything to give you a greater chance of fight of an attacker and survive. What constitutes a good self-defense weapon of a woman? There are many factors including effectiveness, price, practically, and personal preference. Without further ado, let's look at the best self-defense weapons for women. First one, personal alarm keychains. Most personal alarm keychains are activated by either pressing a button or pulling a cord to turn the alarms on. The functionality of a personal alarm is straightforward and doesn't involve multiple or complicated steps. Second one, open point rings. Open point rings from Defender Ring are one of the best self-defense weapons for any woman to have for practical protection. Open point rings are worn as everyday jewelry and designed with style and subtlety in mind, while giving its wearer the ability of cut skin, draw blood and collect the DNA of an attacker. Its functionality. Open point rings are self-defense rings with openly displayed sharp points which are softly to the touch and won't cause damage for pain from incidental contact. Next one, cat ears keychain. Cat ears keychain are a cute and effective way to add some extra protection to our daily life. Cat ear keychains are exactly as they are described. A keychain designed as a cat's face with pointed ears, which are the weapons on the protective tool and can be used to strike an aggressor. Next one, cuptons. Cat ear keychains must be retrieved or removed from your bag or keychain and then gripped through the eyes of the keychain. Holding your cat ear keychain, you can defensive moves like punching and striking an aggressor to defend yourself. Flashlights. Flashlights are multifunctional tools that can be used for self-defense to deter a predator and help you escape a dangerous situation. We wouldn't recommend carrying a flashlight in your bag or pocket for your sole purpose for self-defense. Instead, purchase a personal keychain alarm that has a flashlight built into it. You can also consider carrying a flashlight in your car for both general car emergency purposes and extra protection. Concealed self-defense rings. Concealed self-defense rings should be worn on your index or middle finger for self-defense, as those two fingers provide the primary striking surfaces in punches and strikes. Make a fist of unscrew the ring top in a counterclockwise direction to unsheath the blade weapon. Fight off an attacker using your natural instinctive defense moves such as punching, slicing, and striking the preparator. Next one, pepper spray. Pepper spray is one of the most well-known and one of the best defense for women. The less lethal self-defense weapon allows you to incorporate an stun guns. Stun guns have become one of the most important less lethal weapons that enforcement uses to build. Knife. Knives have been around since prehistoric times and are one of the first tools ever created. Sharp pointed objects have always been used for cooking, hunting, and definitely for protection. Knives are used every day to hunt, open boxes, prepare food, and a variety of other tasks. We are all very out-costumed to holding a knife, and using a knife for self-defense isn't much difference. Simply grip the knife with its handling and knife blade pointing upwards and away from you. Don't hold the knife far away and in front of your body. This will allow the predator to knock it away, grab it. If predator attacks you, strike them in the face, eyes and throat, which are the most vulnerable and exposed areas of the body. And final one, gun. Guns are one of the most effective and efficient weapons ever created and are excellent defense weapons for women, providing that they are obtained, carried, used and usually legal. Conclusion: we live in a dangerous world, and no matter who you are or where we live, you can be the victim of a crime. Preparing yourself for a dangerous situation is not living in fear. It's being mindful of reality and living in the present moment. Understanding that you might need a self-defense weapons to protect yourself is not being fearful. It's being smart. Another way women can defend themselves is to enroll in a self-defense class. Self-defense classes help women build up physical strength, fighting skills, and self-confidence to fight off an attacker with the arms, legs, body, and mind. Thank you.
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1: The early years of life determine how much a child will develop mentally and how far they will progress in life. At our Anganwadis, children grow and develop with proper nutrition, plenty of love, fresh hot meals and learning through play. 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With the resolve of Hamari Anganwadi, Hamari Zimmedari, the 9th Rashtriya Poshan Maah is being celebrated from 9th September 2026 to 8th October 2026.
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1: 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Women OCOS vocational training program was designed and launched in 1977 to mainstream women into economic activities. This project, on the assistance of Swadeshi International Development Authority and the International Labour Organization, in March 1977. Under this project, occasional traits were identified that were particularly suitable for women and their implementation planned. Women OCOS vocational training program promotes vocational training for women for wage employment in industry as instructors, and also promotes their self-employment. The programs offer industrial skill training under craftsman training scheme, instructor skill training under craft instructor training scheme, demand-driven short-term courses, special program for training the instructors of ITIS, tailor-made courses as per industry OCOS demand. National Skill Training Institutes, erstwhile National or Regional Vocational Training Institutes, for women under Women Training DGT. The Vocational Training to Women Directorate General of Training, Ministry of Skill Development and Entrepreneurship, was implemented through a network of 11 institutes OCO. One National Vocational Training Institute at Nodia 1977 and 10 Regional Vocational Training Institutes at Mumbai 1977, Bangalore 1977, Thiruvananthapuram 1983, Kolkata 1986, Thura 1986, Panipat 1986, Allahabad 1991, Indore 1992, Vadodara 1993 and Jaipur 1994. The names of these women institutes have been changed as OCE, National Skill Training Institute for Women, OCO, NSTIS for Women. These are functioning directly under the control of central government. The skill training is provided through CTS, Craftsman Training Scheme, and CITS, Craftsman Instructor Training Scheme, courses under vocational training programs. The NSTIS, erstwhile NVTI or RVTIS, organized NCTV approved skill training programs under Craftsman Training Scheme and Craft Instructor OCO Training Scheme in areas such as office management, electronic secretarial practice, architecture, computer, dressmaking, cosmetology, fruits and vegetable techniques, fashion design and technology, catering and hospitality, sewing technology, travel and tour, computer aided embroidery and designing, food and beverages, service assistant, food production, general draftsman, civil and interior decoration and designing, etc. Besides long-term training, short-term training is also provided in the 18 NSTIs in the above-mentioned trades. A total of 4,445 regular seats, 2,731 CTS plus 17 for CITS have been sanctioned in these NSTIS in 2019-20 in various training courses. Under CTS and CITS, these courses are one of 2 years duration and conducted on annual pattern. Placement support is also provided to the passed out trainees by organizing on-campus interviews. Support is also being extended to the trainees to facilitate them for entrepreneurship training. Off-campus short-term training program are being conducted by the NSTISW. All NSTIS are registered as basic training provider BTP to provide basic training for apprentices. Setting up of new NSTIS, erstwhile RVTIS for women, to enhance skill training facilities for women in India. In addition to the existing 11 institutes, 8 new NSTIS were being set up, one each in the states of Tamil Nadu, Punjab, Himachal Pradesh, Tripura, Bihar, Goa, Telangana and Jammu and Kashmir. Training in 8 new institutes, Vizag NSTIS at Shimla, మొహలి, పాట్నా, ట్రిచి, అగరటాల, హైదరాబాద్, గోవా అండ్ యూటీ ఆఫ్ జమ్మూ అండ్ కాశ్మీర్ హ్యావ్ బీన్ స్టార్టెడ్ ఫ్రమ్ ది టెంపరీ అకామిడేషన్. లిస్ట్ ఆఫ్ ఇన్స్టిట్యూట్స్ అండర్ డబ్ల్యూటీ ఉమెన్ ట్రైనింగ్ కోర్స్ డీటెయిల్స్ ఆర్ ట్రైనీ ట్రైన్డ్. థ్యాంక్ యూ.
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0: Hi, hello everyone. You're listening to Meets Community Radio 90.8. I'm your RJ Samira. If you aren't a strong or big woman, how can you defend yourself against a bigger or stronger male attacker? Since caveman days, we have invented tools that someone of less strong and size can use to defend themselves against larger animals or hunt them for food. Today, we continue to create tools and weapons that people can use to defend themselves against a bigger or stronger assailant. If you have ever been attacked, preyed upon, or in a dangerous situation, you know how important it is to be armed with something. Anything to give you a greater chance of fight of an attacker and survive. What constitutes a good self-defense weapon of a woman? There are many factors including effectiveness, price, practically, and personal preference. Without further ado, let's look at the best self-defense weapons for women. First one, personal alarm keychains. Most personal alarm keychains are activated by either pressing a button or pulling a cord to turn the alarms on. The functionality of a personal alarm is straightforward and doesn't involve multiple or complicated steps. Second one, open point rings. Open point rings from Defender Ring are one of the best self-defense weapons for any woman to have for practical protection. Open point rings are worn as everyday jewelry and designed with style and subtlety in mind, while giving its wearer the ability of cut skin, draw blood and collect the DNA of an attacker. Its functionality. Open point rings are self-defense rings with openly displayed sharp points which are softly to the touch and won't cause damage for pain from incidental contact. Next one, cat ears keychain. Cat ears keychain are a cute and effective way to add some extra protection to our daily life. Cat ear keychains are exactly as they are described. A keychain designed as a cat's face with pointed ears, which are the weapons on the protective tool and can be used to strike an aggressor. Next one, cuptones. Cat ear keychains must be retrieved or removed from your bag or keychain and then gripped through the eyes of the keychain. Holding your ear, cat ear keychain, you can defensive moves like punching and striking an aggressor to defend yourself. Flashlights. Flashlights are multifunctional tools that can be used for self-defense to deter a predator and help you escape a dangerous situation. We wouldn't recommend carrying a flashlight in your bag or pocket for your sole purpose for self-defense. Instead, purchase a personal keychain alarm that has a flashlight built into it. You can also consider carrying a flashlight in your car for both general car emergency purposes and extra protection. Concealed self-defense rings. Concealed self-defense rings should be worn on your index or middle finger for self-defense, as those two fingers provide the primary striking surfaces in punches and strikes. Make a fist of unscrew the ring top in a counterclockwise direction to unsheath the blade weapon. Fight off an attacker using your natural instinctive defense moves such as punching, slicing, and striking the preparator. Next one, pepper spray. Pepper spray is one of the most well-known and one of the best defense for women. The less lethal self-defense weapon allows you to incorporate an stun guns. Stun guns have become one of the most important less lethal weapons that enforcement uses to build. Knife. Knives have been around since prehistoric times and are one of the first tools ever created. Sharp pointed objects have always been used for cooking, hunting, and definitely for protection. Knives are used every day to hunt, open boxes, prepare food, and a variety of other tasks. We are all very out-costumed to holding a knife, and using a knife for self-defense isn't much difference. Simply grip the knife with its handling and knife blade pointing upwards and away from you. Don't hold the knife far away and in front of your body. This will allow the preparator to knock it away, grab it. If preparator attacks you, strike them in the face, eyes and throat, which are the most vulnerable and exposed areas of the body. And final one, gun. Guns are one of the most effective and efficient weapons ever created and are excellent defense weapons for women, providing that they are obtained, carried, used and usually legal. Conclusion: we live in a dangerous world, and no matter who you are or where we live, you can be the victim of a crime. Preparing yourself for a dangerous situation is not living in fear. It's being mindful of reality and living in the present moment. Understanding that you might need a self-defense weapons to protect yourself is not being fearful. It's being smart. Another way women can defend themselves is to enroll in a self-defense class. Self-defense classes help women build up physical strength, fighting skills, and self-confidence to fight off an attacker with their arms, legs, body, and mind. Thank you.
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1: The early years of life determine how much a child will develop mentally and how far they will progress in life. At our Anganwadis, children grow and develop with proper nutrition, plenty of love, fresh hot meals and learning through play. At the same time, under the Pradhan Mantri Matru Vandana Yojana, the eligible financial assistance is being deposited directly into mothers' bank accounts, ensuring safe motherhood. With the resolve of Hamari Anganwadi, Hamari Zimmedari, the 9th Rashtriya Poshan Maah is being celebrated from 9th September 2026 to 8th October 2026.
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1: 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Today, I feel truly proud because with us on this show, we have two of our very own alumni from the Department of Civil Engineering, Mr. Govardhan and Mr. Dinesh. Both of them are the shining examples of how students from our department have gone beyond academics and create their own entrepreneurial paths. Mr. Govardhan is the founder of EZO and Mr. Dinesh is the founder of GIA. Their startups are not just businesses, but initiatives that reflect innovation, hard work, and their spirit of problem solving. It is always inspiring to see our seniors turning into role models. And today, they are here to share their journey, their challenges, and their vision with us. So let's welcome Mr. Govardhan and Mr. Dinesh to the MITS Community Radio 90.8. Hi, Mr. Govardhan and Dinesh. Can you tell us about yourself and your startups?
2: 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I am Dinesh, founder of GIA. We are building a digital marketing platform that connects the physical and digital worlds. Imagine, every day, things turning into brand experiences. That's what we are creating.
1: And Mr. Govardhan, it's your turn.
3: Thank you, Bhargavi. 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I am a co-founder and CEO of EZO Manufacturer Private Limited. As a civil engineering student at MITS, my academics gave me a strong knowledge about construction and sustainability. During my studies, I saw two big issues. In India, there is no proper shelter. 20 million families are without proper shelters, and million tons of waste dumping like C&D waste, glass waste, plastic, and in every year. That's the mission we started EZO Manufacturer Private Limited to turn waste into sustainability. EZO is leading name in the construction mills. Thank you, Bhargavi. This is all about me.
1: And why is innovation in construction is important? And what challenges did you face as a student entrepreneur, Mr. Govardhan?
3: Construction is the one of the largest industries, but also one of the most wasteful. If we can make materials that are eco-friendly and smart, we can truly change the future of cities. As a student entrepreneur, the biggest challenge was confidence, believing that I could really do this. Resources were limited too, but step by step, with mentors and teamwork, we kept moving forward. Challenges will always there, but no will solutions.
1: Thank you, Mr. Govardhan. And why did you choose to start up and what challenges did you face, Mr. Dinesh?
2: Because I didn't want just to get a job and I wanted to create opportunities. The journey hasn't been easy. Doubts, rejections, lack of resources. But every challenge becomes a classroom. That's how you grow as a founder.
1: It's very well said, Dinesh. And what advice would you give to students who want to build something, Mr. Dinesh?
2: Start small, but start now. Don't wait for a perfect timing or funding. Your college is the best lab to test ideas. You don't need to be extraordinary to begin. Starting is what makes you extraordinary. If a student from a small town like me can build something meaningful, so can you. The real question is, are you ready to build something meaningful? And I sincerely thank our HOD, Department of Civil Engineering, my guide, Dr. Nakiranji, and the management and the MITS community for this opportunity. Platform like this inspires students to dream bigger, and I hope to see many of you as a future founders.
1: Definitely, Mr. Dinesh. And what message do you have for the students who want to start their own company, Mr. Govardhan?
3: Yeah, Pargavi. My message is simple. Don't wait to be ready. Start now. Your academics give you knowledge, but courage and consistency will give you success. Even a small idea can grow big. If you work on it every day and consistency, don't fear failure. Every mistake is a step of forward towards innovation. To all students listening here, I want to thank my civil department HOD, Dr. Dipankar Roy, and my guide, Dr. Nakiranji, and friends at MITS, who always support me. My academics gave me foundation, and innovation give me the purpose. I hope inspire more students to combine studies with creative thinking to solve real world problems. To all students listening, ask yourself, what problem can I solve today? Then answer could be the beginning of your own startup journey. I hope many entrepreneurs will build from MITS.
1: Thank you for your wonderful insights, Mr. Govardhan and Mr. Dinesh. Your each and every word will inspire the students of MITS. And signing off, your RJ Bhargavi.
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0: 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I am your RJ Harika. Today I am going to tell you about social responsibilities in clean and green India. Social responsibility means the duty of every individual, community, business and government body to contribute positively to society and in the environment. In the context of clean and green India, it highlights how we all must take action to ensure a healthier, pollution-free and sustainable nation. Role of individuals. Avoid littering, segregate waste and promote recycling. Conserve water and electricity in daily life. 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
2: 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postures and gestures to come across more assertively and to fake it till they make it. Women have to do all this while balancing on a knife edge the need to remain likable or warm by appearing unintimidating, unforceful and undomineering. While confidence is ostensibly gender-neutral concept, our research found that confidence is not just gendered, it's weaponized against women. When women fail to achieve career goals, leaders are prone to attribute it to a lack of self-confidence. And when women demonstrate high levels of confidence through behaviors such as being extroverted or assertive, they risk overdoing it and ironically being perceived as lacking confidence. No matter the outcome, women's lack of career progression is blamed on them, an attack they share with other underrepresented groups. This leads women to beat themselves up, which can weaken self-esteem and in a downward spiral further erode self-perceptions of confidence. What men and women told us about confidence. To understand the impact of confidence, we men and women's career trajectories, we conducted psychoanalytically informed in-depth interviews with 30 male and 36 female senior leaders who work as directors, partners and executives in accounting and finance in the United Kingdom. We asked each person to describe the key moments that shaped their career progression and how they experienced these moments based on their gender. In particular, we wanted to understand if and how they drew on confidence in their personal narratives without directly using the word. The vast majority of the women we interviewed 33 out of 36 raised confidence as a central factor obstructing their own and other women's career progression. For example, one female interviewee castigated herself for failing to negotiate a substantial pay increase to meet the level paid to a male increase to meet the level paid to a male colleague, saying, "I should have had more confidence in myself to push for more." Another female leader said, "If a job has 10 attributes and a woman has 9, she won't put herself forward, even while the man has 4. I want to do anything I can do to help women with their confidence, to back themselves, and to put themselves forward." In stark contrast, the men we interviewed did not mention confidence as a factor relevant to their own career trajectories. In fact, when confidence was raised by 6 of the 30 men interviewed, it was mentioned only in relation to women's careers and, in particular, women's perceived lack of confidence. For example, one male leader opined, I find our women lack self-confidence because they undersell themselves and point out their own weakness rather than promoting their strengths. I'm not sure why that is, but sometimes our women partners can be a little aggressive in an interview. I'm not sure if they lack confidence or are overcompensating for something. Another male leader said, "There was a woman in my team who tried to be like an alpha male. She was clearly acting a role. I tried to get her to be herself. You're more successful when you're yourself rather than trying to be one of the lads." It was her self-confidence. She was extremely capable, and if she had the confidence to match, she would have been more successful. In other words, confidence is a highly gendered word aimed at and adopted by both women and men to explain away the slower progression of women at work. The downsides of confidence. Our research not only exposes the gendered nature of the confidence critique, but it also disrupts the positive association between confidence and workplace success. While it's true that attending to self-confidence has some benefits for women, for instance, in our study, it helped them to break down issues into realizable actions, facilitating a positive sense of agency and providing psychological slave for anxiety. In longer term, these are outweighed by broader negative impacts on women's mental health and general equality. First, we found that the therapeutic effects of focusing on confidence are only temporary. Confidence was linked to more detrimental longer-term effects such as self-criticism, self-doubt, and overall poorer mental health. For instance, even when some women were unfairly treated in an evaluation or promotion or suffered intimidating by male colleagues, they felt regretful that they did not put themselves out there or seize opportunities in those difficult moments. Rather than attributing culpability to their supervisors or colleagues, women tend to take full responsibility for matters outside of their control and moreover self-blamed. In psychoanalysis, self-blaming is a destructive and painful response to a physical loss or disappointment. The women in our study recognized that they had been unfairly treated. However, rather than directing their energy towards the organization, they were more likely to self-blame as a way to maintain the fantasy that their ambitions could be attained by excluding the right amount of self-confidence. Second, a focus on self-confidence is an individually oriented strategy and distracts senior leaders from addressing more entrenched organizational barriers to gender equality, including stereotyping, work design, and privileging of line roles over functional roles, which are more likely to be filled by women. Third, the overfocus on confidence leaves intact the underlying assumption that continuously excluding confidence is a positive aspiration. Our research on inclusive leadership presents a more nonsensed picture. While confidence may be valuable in some situations, demonstrating humility and vulnerability has a humanizing effect necessary for creating psychological safety in order and reliability. In other words, reflection and openness can be healthy and valuable in terms of creating a more inclusive workplace. How leaders can respond? At a practical level, leaders can help address the overemphasis on confidence as a strategy to advance women and other underrepresented groups by declaring a moratorium on the word confidence. Until leaders can be certain that the confidence narrative is not gendered and weaponized against women, we recommend that the focus on confidence be suspended, particularly in feedback sessions, performance, and promotion reviews. This will force leaders to look for alternative ways to build women's capabilities and analyze more deeply organizational roadblocks to their career progression. Valuing vulnerability. A more diverse workforce is calling into question old styles of leadership behavior and normative standards that have privileged incubated groups. Placing more value on demonstrating humility and vulnerability can help to correct the overweighting of value placed on executing confidence. Leaders have the opportunity to foster and applaud the demonstration of these behaviors rather than tamping them down. Redesigning training programs. Some organizations offer women-only confidence-building courses reinforcing confidence as a gendered need. If individuals do require help in building their self-esteem, then as a bare minimum, we suggest that such courses are based on individual needs, that is not limited by gender identity. Women are frequently proffered admonitions about confidence intended as well-meaning career advice, only to find themselves walking an enervating tightrope of excluding just the perfect amount of self-confidence. A psychological challenge men rarely face. Not only is this damaging to women's mental well-being, but the focus on self-confidence also deftly distracts leaders from addressing structural barriers to gender equality. We suggest that this risk or reward profile means it is now time to declare a moratorium on the confidence narrative. Thank you.

0: 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I'm your RJ Mokshit. Today my topic is about Java. Why Java is important to the internet? The internet helped catapult Java to the forefront of programming. And Java in turn has had a profound effect on the internet. The reason for this is quite simple. Java expanded the universe of objects that can move about freely in cyberspace. In a network, two very broad categories of objects are transmitted between the server and your personal computer: passive information and dynamic active programmers. For example, when you read your email, you are viewing passive data. Even when you download a program, the program's code is still only passive data until you execute it. However, a second type of object can be transmitted to your computer, a dynamic self-executing program. Such a program is an active agent on the client computer, yet is initiated by the server. For example, a program might be provided by the server to display properly the data that the server is sending. As desirable as dynamic networked programs are, they also present serious problems in the areas of security and portability. Prior to Java, cyberspace was effectively closed to half the entities that now live there. Java addressed those concerns and, by doing so, opened the door to a new form of program, the Java applets. An applet is a special kind of Java program that is designed to be transmitted over the internet and automatically executed by a Java-compatible web browser. Furthermore, an applet is downloaded on demand just like an image, sound file, or video clip. The important difference is that an applet is an intelligent program, not just an animation or media file. In other words, an applet is a program that can react to user input and dynamically change, not just run the same animation or sound over and over. As exciting as applets are, they would be nothing more than visual thinking of Java. We're not able to address the two fundamental problems associated with them: security and portability. Before continuing, let's define what these two terms mean related to the internet. Security. As you are likely aware, every time that you download a normal program, you are risking a viral infection. Prior to Java, most users did not download executable programs frequently, and those who did scanned them for viruses prior to the execution. Even so, most users still worried about the possibility of infecting their systems with a virus. In addition to viruses, another type of malicious program exists that must be guarded against. This type of program can gather private information such as credit and numbers, bank account balances, and passwords. By searching the contents of your computer's local live system, Java answers both of these concerns by providing a firewall between a networked application and your computer. When you see a Java-compatible web browser, you can safely download Java applets without fear of viral infection or malicious intent. Java achieves this protection by confining a Java program to the Java execution environment and not allowing it access to other parts of the computer. You will see how this is accomplished shortly. The ability to download applets with confidence that no harm will be done and that no security will be breached is considered by many to be the single most innovative aspect of Java. Portability. As discussed earlier, many types of computers and operating systems are in use throughout the world and many are connected to the internet. For programmers to be dynamically downloaded to all the various types of platforms connected to the internet, some means of generating portable executable code is needed. As you will soon see, the same mechanism that helps ensure security also helps create portability. Indeed, Java's solution to these two problems is both elegant and efficient. Thank you. This is Mokshit signing off.
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